0: 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Maybe one of the few Philly hitters actually happy to see Matthews exit this game was Bryce Harper. He was 0 for 3 until this.
1: Fernandez the pitch to the righties. Breaking ball lifted high in the air to right. Way back there. Hit well and it's gone. 26 for Bryce Harper. Three-run shot. And the Phillies have extended that lead. It's now 11-1.
0: 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Kyle Schwarber would hit his big league-leading 38th home run of the season in the bottom of the eighth. Phils routed the Cardinals 12-3 for their eighth straight win. They are an MLB best 15-5 this month. Coming up, the latest on the major league debut of the top pitching prospect in baseball and one of its top five prospects overall. 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
0: I'm Christine Lisi on the Major League Baseball scoreboard. Kate Anderson, the top pitching prospect in the sport, making his big league debut tonight for Seattle. He's given up a run, two hits. He's struck out five and a couple of walks as well. He and the Mariners leading the Cubs 2-1 in the bottom of the fifth inning. Pirates 3, Dodgers 2, top of the fifth. L.A.'s Shohei Ohtani 0-1. He's walked twice and struck out once. Blake Tidwell's given up just three hits. He and the Giants leading at the Red Sox 2-0 bottom five. The AL East leading Rays with a 2-0 lead on the Orioles top of the sixth. Junior Caminero's got an RBI single. Angels with a 2-0 lead on the Rangers bottom six from Arlington. Astros and A's tied at one top of the sixth. Houston has a one-game lead on Texas in the American League West. The Mets, who have been on a bit of a run since their sell-off at the trade deadline, have a 5-3 lead on the AL Central leading White Sox. They're in the top of the fifth. Bo Bichette has a home run for New York. Royals 3, Tigers 1, bottom 6. Reds leading the Diamondbacks 1-0, bottom 1. J.J. Bleda with an RBI double. Twins up 1-0 on the Padres in the top of the first inning. Brewers beat the Braves 4-1, their seventh win in nine games. Logan Henderson continued his impressive rookie season. A run, five hits, four Ks, two walks in six solid innings. He hasn't allowed more than three runs in any of his 18 career starts. Stat of the day brought to you by hands-free Skechers Slip-Ins Zero Burst, high-performance running shoes that cut through the wind. Blue Jays held off the Yankees 4-3. Toronto's Dylan Cease struck out eight in six and two-thirds. He leads the American League with 200 Ks. Today was his 18th straight start with at least seven Ks. Other news from around the majors. Yankees lefty Max Fried threw off a mound today for the first time since landing on the injured list with a recurrence of a bone bruise in his left elbow. There is a chance he could throw a batting practice session early next week. Fried says he's optimistic he'll miss the minimum of 15 days before returning to the starting rotation. You may recall he missed more than 2 months earlier this season with the bone bruise. The return of Yankee slugger Giancarlo Stanton this season, it's in jeopardy. He recently suffered a left calf strain while rehabbing from a right calf strain. He did so while running. Stanton has been on the injured list since April. Yankees outfielder Cody Bellinger, some good news. He'll return from a hamstring strain tomorrow versus Toronto. Yankee superstar Aaron Judge has been out nearly 3 months with a stress fracture in a rib. He recently started hitting off a tee on top of throwing, running, and lifting. He does seem to be in a good place, according to manager Aaron Boone. Shohei Ohtani faced teammate Will Smith in live batting practice today, but there's no definitive timeline for the two-way superstar to return to the mound for the Dodgers. He'll likely throw another live session next week. Ohtani has not pitched in a game since July 3rd due to lingering soreness in his left knee. That, of course, is his landing leg while pitching. Once he returns to the rotation, skipper Dave Roberts says he's going to be limited to one, two, or three innings. That's all part of a slow buildup. The goal is for Ohtani to be able to make full-length starts for LA once it begins its quest for baseball's first three-peat since the 1998, 1999, and 2000 New York Yankees. Meanwhile, Tyler Glasnow will rejoin the rotation, and he's expected to start for LA Tuesday in Atlanta. He's been over 3 months with lower back spasms. 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Our Eduardo Perez, the former major leaguer and ESPN baseball analyst, will join our broadcast tomorrow from Williamsport to talk about the Little League Classic. On Friday, he spoke about the magical event that is the Little League World Series, something we all love, when he joined Unsportsmanlike with David Dennis Jr. and Freddie Coleman.
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20: Wow, you went straight to it. And we could be here for a while. We could be here for a while. But I'll say this, Freddie and David, I'll tell you guys this. Every year that I come here, and when you pass right by the museum, when you pass right by the ballpark, Lomity, you see it, it brings the kid back in you. And it takes me right back to when I was 12 years old, and I thought with a really good season and really good team that our dreams could be accomplished. as kids. And it takes you back to where nothing hurts. My knees, my ankles, my shoulders. It's just being a kid again and being able to share it with the parents, with the grandparents, and just the baseball, just people that love baseball, the purists. It's the purity of baseball all in one package here in Williamsport. And that's what it does, at least to me. And I see it with all the other fans that come and watch these ball games. It is really cool.
0: 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For producer Ryan Matlack, technical director Cam Berry, and associate producer Javon Cutler, I'm Christine Lisi. Coming up next, it's Game Night with Lance Meadow and Andre Snellings. 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
14: Said afterwards he'd have to look at the tape before he's ready to name a starter for the season opener. Falcons quarterback Michael Penix Jr. has been cleared to practice fully. The announcement came today from head coach Kevin Stefanski after the Falcons whacked Indianapolis 34-6. Penix had knee surgery last November. Stefanski did not mention whether Penix would play in the team's final preseason game Friday at Miami. Patriots rallied to beat the Eagles 24-21 tonight. The Bengals upended the Bears 27-9. And at the two-minute warning, the Bucks lead the Chiefs 16-15. The Phillies are closing in on the Braves with a beatdown of St. Louis tonight on ESPN Radio.
15: Now it's Derek Hill, rolls the first pitch right past the bag at third fair. Down the line, a slow roller. Coming in to score is De La Cruz. And Hill ends up at second base. RBI double. 7-0 Philadelphia.
14: Roxy Bernstein on the call of Philadelphia's 12-3 win. Philly just three games back of Atlanta in the NL East.
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9: I'm Marty Hausberger. The Browns' Shedeur Sanders outperformed Deshaun Watson at quarterback today in a 31-7 loss to Buffalo. Coach Todd Monken on if he needs another week to name a starter.
10: Again, I'll wait till we see it tomorrow. Again, I'm going to just wait till then, till I get a chance to watch the tape, talk to the staff.
9: Sanders, 9 of 11, 74 yards and a touchdown and a pick. Watson, though, 5 of 12 for just 36 yards and an interception. He was booed by the Cleveland fans who haven't seen him at home since 2024. Watson called the booing disrespectful and personal. Rams coach Sean McVay happy about his team's effort today, and why wouldn't he be? L.A. pounded New Orleans 34-0.
11: Rattler drops back, looks left, throws left. It is intercepted! The Rams going the other way at the 20, the 30, the 40. It's Alex Cook. He's going to go all the way. Touchdown, Rams! A 100-yard interception for
9: 7-10, ESPN LA's George Sedano with the action. Cincinnati's J.J. Bladé hit for the cycle tonight against Arizona. And Tarek Skubal got his first win as a Dodger in LA's 4-3 victory over the Pirates. Kyle Schwarber hit his MLB-leading 38th homer of the season. The Phillies extending their winning streak to 8 games with a 12-3 rout of the Cardinals on ESPN Radio tonight. That win coupled with Atlanta's 4-1 loss to the Brewers has Philadelphia just 3 games back of the Braves in the National League East.
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0: the story of a spunky 11-year-old orphan who steals the heart of a billionaire businessman, Daddy Warbucks. Meehan won a Tony Award and went on to write another Broadway hit, The Producers. When he was 71, he was asked to write a story about a high school musical. A 71-year-old writing a high school musical? Meehan knocked it out of the park, creating the hit show Hairspray. He proved it's never too late to pursue greatness. Age is just a number that measures years, not your heart. That's something to think about. I'm Bob Long with St. Luke's Methodist Church.
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12: I'm Marty Hausberger. Quite a night for Seattle's Randy Arozarena against the Cubs.
13: It has come down to this. Tying run at first. Winning run at the plate. Now the stretch, and the 0-1 is on the way to Randy. Swing and a high fly ball. Deep center field. PCA back to the warning track to the wall. Goodbye baseball. Randy Arozarena walks it off with a two-run home run here in the bottom of the ninth inning. A miracle finish for Randy Arozarena.
12: Seattle Sports 710 AM as the Mariners play 3 in the ninth to defeat Chicago. Arozarena hit 2 homers, took 1 away from the Cubs on defense. The Mariners just 3 back of Houston in the AL West. The Astros lost to the A's 4-3. Derek Skubal struck out 11 to earn his first win as a Dodger. LA rallies to beat the Pirates 4-3. Kyle Tucker singled in the tying and go-ahead runs in the fifth. Baltimore kept pace with the Guardians, Twins, and Blue Jays in the chase for the last AL wild card.
14: The 2-2, swinging a line drive out to deep right field. Back goes DeLuca. He's on the run, reaching out. It's over his head, and this game is going to be over. Streaking towards the plate to score the game winner on a Dylan Beamer's pinch hit, base hit into right center field to win it. Incredible!
12: WBAL with the Orioles 3-2, 10-inning win over Tampa Bay. Baltimore just a game back of the Rangers with Cleveland, Minnesota, and Toronto a half game off the pace.
15: Hey, it's Evan Cohen. 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Hey.

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0: on that fielder's choice, but still brings in the go-ahead run. Just the second win for the Red Sox in 47 games after trailing by multiple runs in the ninth inning. Willie Adames with his 21st home run of the season for the Giants. Elsewhere around baseball, the Rays and the Orioles, it would go into the bottom of the 10th inning, and then Dylan Beavers at the plate here for Baltimore.
1: The 2-2, swinging a line drive out to deep right field. Back goes DeLuca. He's on the run, reaching out. It's over his head, and this game is going to be over. Streaking towards the plate to score the game winner on a Dylan Beavers pinch hit, base hit into right center field to win it. Incredible.
0: On WBAL, Orioles knock off the Rays in 10, 3-2, the final. All three of the Orioles' RBIs came from pinch hitters. They have the most pinch hit RBIs in baseball at 34. Rays now 4-8 against the O's this season. 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
1: And an OB gets it into Brunson. Brunson pulls a quick three. Off the front rim, no. Tip it good for the lead with 1.2 seconds to go. OG Anunoby flying out of nowhere. And this place is rocking at the Garden.
2: Mark Tevis with that great call from ESPN Radio back in Game 4. The Knicks take a 3-1 lead. They win the NBA championship, going on to win Game 5 and taking the series from the Spurs 4-1. It is a pleasure to bring in OG Anunoby, who was here on behalf of Essential Water. Had a great event as they took over Times Square in New York City earlier today. And he and a street ball team recreated his now iconic Game 4 winning shot that happened in the NBA Finals versus the Spurs. OG, number one, thanks for joining us. And number two, it's been a little over 2 months since all that happened involving you and the Knicks bringing the NBA championship back to New York City for the first time since 1973. What has it been like for you and your teammates since then?
3: It's been really cool. You know, I mean, that was our goal when we came into the season, and we accomplished.

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0: Courtney Cronin, Peter Burns, talking a little college football, talking NFL as well. Preseason game, week two games in the books. A lot about Deshaun Watson, Shedeur Sanders, the crowd booing Deshaun Watson, and him having some words about it as well. And so it led us to the conversation, Courtney, about what players that you can remember that were disliked by their own fan base. We had callers saying Kerry Collins on that list for Carolina, Jeff George with the Colts. I had brought up Jay Cutler when he was with the Bears to a certain extent. So what other players that just were disliked and actually either had success or not? Paul is out in North Carolina listening to us. Thanks for joining us here on Best Week Ever, Courtney Cronin and Peter Burns. What's up, Paul?
1: Hey, thanks so much for taking my call. This is an interesting topic, and it's really kind of wrestled my memory. And I've even tried to think about like other sports like NASCAR and baseball and everything else. And it's really hard to think of another player that was like really kind of disliked by his own fan base and kind of didn't play that well. Like, I was thinking about NASCAR and, you know, like drivers like Dale Earnhardt and Kyle Busch maybe were booed, but everybody respected their talent. And I think Deshaun, right now, he's not playing well, and people don't like him, and that's a really rare combination. I can't really think of too many other players that kind of fit that bill. The only one that I can really think of, other than who's been mentioned already, is kind of Johnny Manziel, who kind of let everybody down, both in behavior and in play on the field. So I guess that's my contribution. I was thinking of maybe like in golf, maybe like Colin Montgomery. People didn't like him, but he was still a good player.
0: We can go down a whole different rabbit hole about golf. Thank you, Paul, for the phone call. Because

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0: We have a little baseball action today. Little League Classic. Brewers play the Braves right there. So looking forward to that coming up a little bit later. Major League Baseball game. We got coverage 6 p.m. Eastern on ESPN Radio and the ESPN app. So, CeCe, what did we learn today in the show before we do best and worst week ever? We learned that it's not chomping at the bit.
1: It's champing.
0: Champing at the bit, allegedly.
1: We learned that pumpkin spice comes back to Starbucks on Tuesday.
0: Okay. Is this like one of those, like, I used to take off an entire day of work when the new NCAA football game would come out, and then I might do that when Grand Theft Auto comes out, the new one. Is this a situation where people will be like
1: taking off
0: I'm
1: work?
0: Taking
1: no.
0: not taking off work, but just it's like a national holiday type deal?
1: No, because you have months of this. This is, you'd be taking it to work with you or taking it to the gym, wherever you're going after you get your PSL.
0: Will you be a first day adopter? Will you be a PSL first day adopter? Is that what you're telling me?
1: I'm not a huge
0: PSL. Oh, yeah. PSL. Uh-huh. You caught yourself.
1: I'm not a huge PSL person.

0: field goals in the first half and in the third quarter of games. So it's not money. You're right. I think the 30 and the 42 yarders are the money kicks. But, you know, anytime a guy is 48 to 55 yards, those are not necessarily gimmies, particularly if you're playing outside. Look at the kicking woes they've had in Green Bay the last few years. Ask them what they think about kicking if they need shorter or closer field goals. You look at a situation if you have a quarterback like Josh Allen, who has taken his team down the field multiple times in postseason games, only to be betrayed by his defense.
1: So let me jump in there.
0: That should be a part of it as well.
1: So let me jump in there. This scenario doesn't make you crazy because it makes me crazy. Let's say, you know, it's a big game in the regular season, or maybe it's even a playoff game, and your quarterback, he drives down the field. You know, you're down by five, okay? And he drives down the field, and we're talking a 85-yard, you know, 10-play, 85-yard drive, touchdown. You take the lead with 25 seconds remaining in the game. And then all the other team has to do is complete one pass to get into field goal range, and they win the game because of the stupid 60-yard field goal. That wouldn't make you crazy?
0: I don't think lining up for a 60-yard field goal is automatic, Zaz, and I think that puts incredible drama at the end of a game. Hey, how about your defense? If you know you only need one stop, if it's fourth and one or fourth and game, you got to make a stop, don't you? So if your quarterback drives down the field and you know it only takes a pass or two to put somebody in field goal range, Your defense should have to make a stop, shouldn't it? So I think the drama builds. It still gives you a chance to have scoring at the end of a game and gives a team a chance to finish it off with their defense. So I don't think there's anything wrong with the kickers. Congratulations to those guys that get stronger legs and more accurate. And Harrison Butker is just a special specimen on a football field. And I have to wonder, in a game that mattered, how far would Andy Reid, he just set an NFL record in a preseason game, so there's no penalty for trying it right then, but I wonder how much leash he would have in a game that had meaning. Would Andy Reid give his kicker to send the Chiefs further on to a playoff game or maybe to a Super Bowl?
1: I just think the pendulum has swung too far where, you know, we go from you don't want the game to come down to a kick, you know.
0: Why not? I'm
1: just saying, like the general, you know, thought has been, you don't want it to come down to a kick. These guys are busting their butts for 60 minutes. You know, kickers are not real football players, that whole kind of deal.
0: Well.
1: And I feel like we've swung the pendulum way too far where now just it's so much easier for the game to be decided on a kick.
0: If I
1: don't like it.
0: If I'm a fan and Harrison Butker is my kicker, I want it to be decided by a field goal.
1: It's one of the big changes I would make the day that I become commissioner of the National Football League.
0: Oh, man.
1: That's right. I would narrow those field. The competition committee, they would listen to me. Coming up next, we got serious drama in college sports. He's home team Brandon Leak. I'm Jonathan Zaslow. Game day on ESPN Radio.
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9: I'm John Ryder. The Browns have placed starting defensive end Alex Wright on season-ending IR with a ruptured Achilles, and have signed veteran pass rusher Drake Barnett to a one-year deal. He had 5 sacks with the Texans last season. Browns getting crushed by the Bills in week 2 of the preseason yesterday. Deshaun Watson struggled and was booed by the Cleveland fans.
10: I think the whole world knows it has nothing to do about the performance. It's a little bit personal than that. So I think that's it's a disrespectful thing. I'm going to keep whatever I feel with me and my family internally on how I feel about that. Just move on.
9: Deshaun Watson was 5 of 12 passing for 36 yards, no touchdowns and a pick. Patriots with a victory over the Eagles last night. New England head coach Mike Vrabel on his team's depth.
11: I don't think we have a very deep team, Mike, so I think we have to make sure that we're preparing our football team and that we're doing everything that we can to keep our best players available.
9: Neither Drake May or A.J. Brown played in last night's preseason win. In golf, it's the final round of the BMW Championship in St. Louis, second leg of the FedEx playoffs. Wyndham Clark has the lead at 17-under. He's 5 ahead of Rory McIlroy and Patrick Cantlay. Major League Baseball, Braves taking on the Brewers tonight in the Little League Classic in Williamsport, Pennsylvania. And on ESPN TV, radio, and the app, coverage starts at 6 p.m. Eastern. On the scoreboard, the Cardinals lead the Phillies 1-0 in the second on a Nate Burleson RBI single. Phillies have won 8 straight.
12: Hey, this is Rich Eisen. Coming up on Monday, another preseason week is in the books. We'll get you caught up. It's my 4-down season preview on the 49ers, and the comedian Sam Morrill joins us in studio on Monday's Rich Eisen Show on Disney+, the ESPN app, and ESPN Radio.

0: preseason, they're still going to start the year with Cousins. Like, they have a plan. And with Cleveland, they're kind of winging it. Like, they actually want the players to determine what the plan is going to be. And by the way, neither option's very good.
1: No, all they right? can't make the decision after two preseason games and all of training camp.
0: Well, you mentioned Deshaun Watson's post-game press conference yesterday, where he was very critical of the fans booing him, saying that it's personal. Here's Todd Monken. This is moments ago on if Watson's comments yesterday will factor into the decision.
2: It does not, and I anticipate making it tomorrow.
3: Okay, and what are the last sort of aspects that will go into this decision?
2: I still have a few things to weigh out, but I'm not going to get into that, but we anticipate Damon the starter tomorrow.
0: Home team, so we can agree, right, that he's not making his decision tomorrow. He's announcing
1: his decision. He's already made his decision. He's seen enough. He knows enough. Yeah. He's evaluated enough. He's checked the temperature of the team. Players don't care about outside noise. They want the guy who's best in the huddle, best in the fourth quarter, best when you're up two scores, best when you're down two scores, that can help you win football games. They don't care about any of that. So you're not going to put in a guy for political reasons when you got grown men that have to go out and make their living putting their bodies on the line. So he knows. He already has evaluated the decision.
0: Who's it going to be?
1: I don't know. I would like to think it would be Shedeur Sanders.
0: It's going to be Watson.
1: And then you make the backup Deshaun.
0: It's going to be Watson. It's going to be Watson.
1: Oh, my God.
0: For home team Brandon Leak, I'm Jonathan Zaslow. Primetime with me, O'Brien, and Lance Meadow is next. This has been Game Day on ESPN Radio.
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14: I'm John Ryder. The Browns have placed starting defensive end Alex Wright on season-ending IR with a ruptured Achilles. Signed veteran pass rusher Derek Barnett to a one-year deal. He had five sacks with the Texans last season. Browns getting pounded by the Bills in week two of the preseason yesterday. Deshaun Watson struggled and was booed by the Cleveland fans.
15: And I think the whole world knows it has nothing to do about the performance. It's a little bit personal than that. So I think that's it's a disrespectful thing. I'm going to keep whatever I feel with me and my family internally on how I feel about that. Just move on.
14: Deshaun Watson was 5 of 12 passing for 36 yards, no touchdowns and a pick. In golf, it's the final round of the BMW Championship in St. Louis. Wyndham Clark still has the lead at 15 under, one ahead of Patrick Cantlay. Rory McIlroy just two shots back. Major League Baseball division leaders facing off tonight in the Little League Classic in Williamsport, Pennsylvania. The Braves taking on the Brewers. It's on ESPN-TV. Radio coverage starts at 6 p.m. Eastern. On the scoreboard, the Yankees now have a 7-2 lead on the Blue Jays in the seventh, and the Bronx Jazz Chisholm, just did a two-run homer, is 18th. Rays blanking the Orioles 3-0 in the eighth in Baltimore. Nick Martinez allowing just one hit over six scoreless in their Caminero with an RBI single. Cardinals blanking the Phillies 4-0 in the ninth. Phillies entering on an eight-game winning streak. Royals have won seven straight. They lead the Tigers 9-6 in the sixth. Astros in front of the A's 6-3 in the fifth.
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0: a little bit more layered conversation when evaluating the MVP. But the problem is, the reason why you ask your better half or lesser half, depending on how you want to interpret it, I don't want to do any judging in terms of the family dynamics, you could find the fact that everybody has a different definition. What would help if they would give a little bit more guidance in how the NBA is looking at MVP, how the WNBA is, because every league doesn't necessarily follow the same exact blueprint.
1: And then also our other friend on the call, on the of our callers here on ESPN Radio, brought up the great point of the fatigue and the idea, I believe it was Lamar in Virginia who brought it up, of are we going to be tired of the greatness of Asia Wilson to the point that, well, she elevates her team every year. It's like LeBron James. LeBron James has won 4 MVP awards, Lance. He has not won a single one since 2013. Are you trying to tell me that LeBron James, if subtracted from the Cleveland Cavaliers roster in 2016, 2017, that they don't win an NBA title, excuse me? Because there's no way in heck that without that team, that team is elevated to the point where it overcomes the Golden State Warriors and wins an NBA title. I just do not see that.
0: Plus, you wouldn't have got Draymond Green suspended, too. Let's not forget about that.
1: Yeah, that's
0: if
1: also
0: LeBron wasn't on the court. Yes. I just wanted to make sure we give the whole story here, Mia. I think you know where I side in terms of the side.
1: Listen, greatness is also one in between the margins. Kimberly Martin is buying stock in one NFC East team. We're checking out the NFL stock market next here on Primetime on ESPN Radio.
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12: I'm Chad Radner. A wild comeback in baseball in Philadelphia.
13: O'Brien is ready, and the 2-2 pitch. Swing and a fly ball. Center field, it's got a chance. Church back, out of room!
14: Yes!
13: And it's over!
14: Yeah.
13: It's over! Kyle Schwarber with a walk-off home run into the hedges in dead center field! And the Phillies have absolutely stunned the Cardinals! 6-4 with six runs in the bottom of the ninth inning!
12: Emphatic final call on Sports Radio 94 WIP. That was a two-run shot for Kyle Schwarber. He leads the majors with 39. And the Phillies have now won nine straight after that 6-4 victory over the Cardinals. The Rays take down the Orioles 3-1. Nick Martinez goes to 13-4 with a win. Tampa Bay still three up on the Yankees in the AL East. The Yankees pounded the Blue Jays 8-3 in the Bronx. Trent Grisham and Jazz Chisholm, each with home runs, each their 18th of the season. White Sox defeat the Mets 2-1 on a Tristan Peters walk-off home run, his 9th of the season. In progress right now, the A's lead the Astros 7-6 in the 8th. The A's trailed by 6 in the 5th, but have rallied. Royals going for an 8th straight win. They're on top of the Tigers 11-7 in the 8th. Nick Lofton with a 3-run homer and an RBI single. Red Sox have a 5-3 lead on the Giants in the 6th at Fenway. One game of the WNBA right now. It's at the half. Wings hammering the Storm 56-35.
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0: Sound like Dan Lanning is going to be welcoming back these now NFL players trying to become college players again with open arms. Rhett Lashley joined us on Amber and Ian last Thursday. He said that this is a symptom of the bigger problem. Doesn't sound like he is willing to make exceptions and welcome these pro players back to college. And so therefore, no, all it takes is one NFL team. I'm going to be fascinated to see who that one NFL team is next spring who was willing to take a chance on Daquan Wright. Because in case you missed it, if he does indeed clear waivers, having been released by the Cleveland Browns, he has an agreement in place for the upcoming college football season to join Lane Kiffin and the LSU Tigers, the first player to go from the NFL back to the NCAA. Coming up, coverage of the Brewers and the Braves live from Williamsport, Pennsylvania is coming up next. 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
11: Back some more near the wall. Jumps, and he made the catch. Swinging a ball, ripped to right. It is way back. It is gone. Swing. The wall. We are tied and it's gone. Here's the throw to the plate. Adaha, tag out at the plate.

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8: 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The current mark, 929 games by Alfonso Soriano. So Acuna has plenty of time to get that mark. Meantime, Chris Sale, Atlanta's ace, 220 ERA, a whip just over one, 166 Ks this year in 135 innings, dozen wins. I'd say he's an ace. He'll front any playoff series for the Braves. Earlier today, as his team arrived in Williamsport, our ESPN senior writer and MLB insider Tim Kirkshen caught up with the Atlanta left-hander.
9: What are you looking forward to most about your first trip to Williamsport?
10: I've seen it on TV a lot, so just kind of, you know, comparing it to that and just kind of having a good time with the kids.
9: What's it been like hanging with the kids on the bus so far?
10: It takes you back. You know, I have kids that are playing Little League, and my oldest son's in high school, so I've been around it quite a bit. But, you know, I remember being this age and you know, what I thought big leaguers were and looking up to those guys. So, you know, just trying to have a good time talking, you know, chopping it up a little bit.
9: What were you like at age 12?
10: Probably not as good as most of these guys at baseball. So, you know, it is cool. You know, maybe someone on this bus is going to be, you know, a big leaguer one day, so they can look back and you know what the experience they had as a player, as, you know, a little leaguer, and then, you know, come and do this as a big leaguer. It'd be cool.
9: Are you extra psyched that you have children and now you're going here and you're going to be able to tell them what it's like?
10: Yeah, I even got a text from a high school coach talking about, you know, back when I played Little League at Peterson Park back in Lakeland. So that was probably a better hitter back then than I was pitcher. But no, this is just a fun thing. You know, anytime you can promote the game, promote Little League, you know, youth sports, and have some fun with it, it's always a, you know, positive.
9: You missed the trip here in 2022 with the Red Sox. That must have hurt, but you're making up for it now?
10: Absolutely. No, I'm looking forward to it.
9: Last thing, there's a tradition you have to go down the hill on a piece of cardboard. Are you planning on doing that?
10: I'm absolutely not. I'm too old to be sliding down the on cardboard. I tried to make a diving play last year and that didn't work out too well. So I think I might let the kids take that for me.
9: Thank you, Chris.
8: No problem. Yeah, no doubt about it. Why not skip that? This is Baseball Tonight on ESPN Radio and the ESPN app. Getting yourself.

0: Acuna Jr. to second, and I'll make the throw on the run.
1: Swing and a tip into the glove of the catcher Contreras. It's 1-1 in Albies. And I'm going to venture a guess. That's the first time we've seen a 5-3 double play at second base with the third baseman since the banning of the shifts.
0: Yeah, I mean, he's right. He's over in an almost normal position.
1: 1-1 pitch and gone fishing as Albies chasing an off-speed in the dirt. It's 1-2.
0: I mean, he started over certainly more towards shortstop, but the shortstop was there. He just ran by him, got the ball, almost took out Terang and threw at the same time. That was just wild.
1: 1-2 pitch way outside, not close from Drouin. And it's 2-2 on Albies. 1-0 Braves, top three.
0: But it gives you a sense of how fast Hamilton is. I mean, the speed by which he was able to beat Acuna Jr. to second is just elite.
1: The pitch fouled back by Albies, got it on the hands of the cleanup batter for Atlanta. You know, Olsen's grounded into two double plays. I think it's the last time we'll get a pregame interview from Matt Olson. It's our fault, clearly. The pitch, Albies, and he fights it off. And one-handed follow through by Albies on a breaking ball down and away. And it rolls back to the screen, 1-2. The count remains. The pitch, swing and a miss, got him. Struck him out is Drouin with his third strikeout. One hit, nobody left. Top of the order coming up for the Brewers. We go to the bottom of the third. 1-0 Braves. 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
1: Top of the order for the Brewers. Last of the third. 1-0 Braves. Churio, Terang, Contreras against Tyler Malley. Wiggle out of a jam on the bottom of the second. The right-hander delivers. And a swing and a miss by Churio at a cutter there from Malley. It's 0-1. Churio grounded out in the first inning.
0: Well, he loves to jump on the first pitch for good reason. He's hitting 467 on that first pitch. And that's true for also Terang. These first two hitters do a lot of damage by hunting that first pitch in the zone.
1: Looks like we got a pitch calm issue for Tyler Malley. And the plate umpire, Adam Hammery, is giving him a moment to get the problem solved. And it's like a cell phone. You just have to kind of reboot it.
0: They call tech support.
1: Is there an IT guy that can make a mound visit? The pitch. And Churio grounds it sharply the other way, and Olsen handles it at first base.